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2: Here's the Sunny 99.7 weatherology forecast. Slight chance for storms and foggy tonight. Otherwise, partly cloudy skies. Lows level off around 63. Southwesterly winds around 5 miles per hour. Mainly clear skies develop with fog and spots early tomorrow. High temperatures reach up to 88. Chance for storms with fog and spots tomorrow night. Lows around 66. From the Weatherology Weather Center, I'm staff meteorologist Laura Lockwood. Right now, it's 82 degrees.
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3: Here's the sunny 99.7 weatherology forecast. Partly cloudy skies with fog in spots tonight with a slight chance for storms. Lows dip down to about 63. Southwesterly winds around 5 miles per hour. Mainly sunny skies develop with fog in spots early. Tomorrow, daytime highs approaching 88. Lows dip down to about 66 with fog in spots tomorrow night. Chance for storms. From the Weatherology Weather Center, I'm staff meteorologist Laura Lockwood. Currently 81.
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4: Here's the sunny 99.7 weatherology forecast. Partly cloudy skies with fog in spots. Tonight, with a slight chance for storms. Lows dip down to about 63. Southwesterly winds around 5 miles per hour. Mainly sunny skies develop with fog in spots early. Tomorrow, daytime highs approaching 88. Lows dip down to about 66 with fog in spots. Tomorrow night, chance for storms. From the Weatherology Weather Center, I'm staff meteorologist Laura Lockwood. Currently, it's 75 degrees.
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2: Here's the Sunny 99.7 weatherology forecast. Slight chance for storms tonight, otherwise mainly clear skies. Lows level off around 63, winds out of the southwest, 5 to 10 miles per hour. Highs level off around 88. Tomorrow, mainly clear skies develop with fog in spots early. Partly cloudy skies with fog tomorrow night. Chance of thunderstorms, lows dip down to about 66. From the Weatherology Weather Center, I'm staff meteorologist Laura Lockwood. Currently 74.
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6: Cast. Lows dip down to about 63 overnight under partly cloudy skies. Southwesterly winds 5 to 10 miles per hour. Mainly clear skies develop with fog and spots early. Saturday, daytime highs approaching 88. Chance for storms with fog and spots Saturday night. Lows level off around 66. Partly cloudy skies. From the Weatherology Weather Center, I'm staff meteorologist Laura Lockwood. Currently, it's 72 degrees.
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1: Here's the Sunny 99.7 weatherology forecast. Partly cloudy skies overnight with a low of 63. Southwesterly winds 5 to 10 miles per hour. Mainly clear skies with fog in spots early Saturday. Daytime highs approaching 88. Partly cloudy skies with fog Saturday night. Chance of thunderstorms 66. That's your updated forecast brought to you by Quickstar, supporting local weather in communities across the state. Right now, it's 72 degrees.
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1: Here's the sunny 99.7 weatherology forecast. Partly cloudy skies overnight with a low of 63. Southwesterly winds 5 to 10 miles per hour. Mainly clear skies with fog and spots early Saturday. Daytime highs approaching 88. Partly cloudy skies with fog Saturday night. Chance of thunderstorms 66. That's your updated forecast brought to you by Quick Star, supporting local weather in communities across the state.

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3: Here's the Sunny 99.7 weatherology forecast. Partly cloudy overnight with lows around 63. Winds out of the southwest around 5 miles per hour.

0: sunshine mixed with clouds at times again. Saturday, daytime highs approaching 89. Slight chance for storms. Saturday night, lows level off around 67. Mainly cloudy skies. From the Weatherology Weather Center, I'm meteorologist Jennifer Wojcicki. Currently 66.
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8: Forecast. Partly cloudy overnight with lows around 63. Winds out of the southwest around 5 miles per hour. Sunshine mixed with clouds at times again. Saturday, daytime highs approaching 89. Slight chance for storms. Saturday night, lows level off around 67. Mainly cloudy skies. From the Weatherology Weather Center, I'm meteorologist Jennifer Wojcicki. Currently, it's 66 degrees.
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1: Here's the Sunny 99.7 weatherology forecast. Sunshine mixed with clouds at times today, with daytime highs approaching 89. Winds out of the east around 5 miles per hour. Mainly cloudy skies expected tonight. Slight chance for storms. Lows level off around 67. Chance of thunderstorms tomorrow. Highs level off around 83. Mainly cloudy skies. From the Weatherology Weather Center, I'm meteorologist Jennifer Wojcicki. Currently 66.
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1: Here's the Sunny 99.7 weatherology forecast. Sunshine mixed with clouds at times today, with daytime highs approaching 89. Winds out of the east around 5 miles per hour. Mainly cloudy skies expected tonight. Slight chance for storms. Lows level off around 67. Chance of thunderstorms tomorrow. Highs level off around 83. Mainly cloudy skies. From the Weatherology Weather Center, I'm meteorologist Jennifer Wojcicki. Currently 66.
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5: Forecast. Daytime highs approaching 89. Today, under partly cloudy skies, east winds around 5 miles per hour. Mainly cloudy skies expected. Tonight, slight chance for storms, 67. Mainly cloudy skies expected. Tomorrow, thunderstorms likely. Highs level off around 83. From the Weatherology Weather Center, I'm meteorologist Jennifer Wojcicki. Right now, 64.
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1: Here's the sunny 99.7 weatherology forecast. Daytime highs approaching 89 today under partly cloudy skies, east winds around 5 miles per hour. Mainly cloudy skies expected tonight, slight chance for storms, 67. Mainly cloudy skies expected tomorrow, thunderstorms likely, highs level off around 83. From the Weatherology Weather Center, I'm meteorologist Jennifer Wojcicki. Right now, 64.
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4: Here's the Sunny 99.7 weatherology forecast. Daytime highs approaching 89 today under partly cloudy skies, east winds around 5 miles per hour. Mainly cloudy skies expected tonight, slight chance for storms, 67. Mainly cloudy skies expected tomorrow, thunderstorms likely, highs level off around 83. From the Weatherology Weather Center, I'm meteorologist Jennifer Wojcicki. Currently, it's 65 degrees.
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1: Here's the sunny 99.7 weatherology forecast. Daytime highs approaching 89. Today, under partly cloudy skies, east winds around 5 miles per hour. Mainly cloudy skies expected. Tonight, slight chance for storms, 67. Mainly cloudy skies expected. Tomorrow, thunderstorms likely. Highs level off around 83. From the Weatherology Weather Center, I'm meteorologist Jennifer Wojcicki. Currently, it's 65 degrees.
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6: Here's the Sunny 99.7 weatherology forecast. Sunshine mixed with clouds at times today, with daytime highs approaching 89. Easterly winds 5 to 10 miles per hour. Slight chance of thunderstorms tonight, lows around 67, mainly cloudy. Cloudy skies with a few peaks of sun tomorrow, chance of thunderstorms. High temperatures reach up to 83. From the Weatherology Weather Center, I'm meteorologist Jennifer Wojcicki. Currently, it's 70 degrees.
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2: 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I'm Sports Director Joe Jaden. Coming up on today's show, you're going to hear from Fort Dodge Dodgers baseball coach Blake Utley. The 13th ranked Class 4A Dodgers are 13-3 on the season after splitting two home games yesterday. They lost to second ranked Sioux City East 11-0 before routing Sioux City West 15-4 or 14-4, depending on how that game is officially marked. Those games are heard on 92 Rock. Fort Dodge returns to action on Monday when they visit 5-7 Ames in a 5 o'clock doubleheader. You're going to hear from St. Edmund softball coach Bill Sherbrin. The 6th ranked at Class 1A Gales are 8-0 on the season after having no problem at Webster City last night, 10-0. St. Edmund returns to action today when they face 15th ranked at Class 4A 7-4 Bishop Heelan at 12 o'clock, and then 15th ranked at Class 1A Remsen St. Mary's at 2 o'clock at the CYO tournament in Remsen. You're going to hear from Fort Dodge Dodgers Athletic Director Brandon Ruffridge. Mr. Ruffridge is the AD at Fort Dodge, and he and I will review Dodger sports for this 2025-2026 season. Coming up here in a few moments, you're going to hear from Chris Gravine. He's the Iowa Central men's and women's golf coach, and both teams had very successful seasons as they competed at the NJCAA National Championships recently. The women were back for the second year in a row, while the men appeared for the first time since 2021. Coach Gravine coming up here in moments. Again, looking at the scoreboard yesterday, the Fort Dodge Dodgers split two games at home against Sioux City East and Sioux City West in games heard on 92 Rock. The Dodgers lose to second-ranked in Class 4A Sioux City East 11-0. The Dodgers come back and get either 14-4 win or 15-4 win, and I'll explain that here in a moment. Now, Bennett McBinda was a winning pitcher in Game 2. He pitched a complete game. He's now 2-0 on the season. Now, with a score 12-4 Dodgers, two outs in the bottom of the fifth, Davis Underberg hit a gapper to right center field. Runner on, I believe, third, and then Will McElroy's on first. McElroy scored on the play. When his foot hit the plate safely, it would make it 14-4, in which the 10-run rule would go into effect. Sioux City West players, right center field and center field, were complaining the ball got caught in the ivy and should be a ground rule double. The umpire came out and ruled it safe. And with that being the case, Underberg had circled the bases. So Blake Utley feels it should be an inside the park home run for Davis Underberg. But if Will McElroy's foot touched the plate for the 14th run, you would either rule that Underberg had a triple or a double. I think that's how it should be, a triple or a double, but at the moment it's been ruled an inside-the-park home run for Davis Underberg, so sort it out however you want to. The top five hitters in the lineup went a combined 10-for-15 with 7 RBI. Colton Schiltz was perfect to the plate, going 1-for-1, 2 walks, 2 RBIs, 2 runs scored. Jackson Denklub was 3-for-4 in that game, 4-for-6 combined between the two games. Drew McBride, Bo Marsh, Will McElroy each had 2 hits. McBride, McElroy drove in 2 runs. Marsh also had an RBI. The Dodgers, again, 13-3 on the season. St. Edmund softball routes Webster City on the road 10-0 last night. Ella Vandy, 3 hits, scored twice. Myra Lemon had 2 hits. Torin Helly gives up 4 hits, strikes out 10. St. Edmund, 8-0 on the season. Now the Gales return to action today. They face 15th ranked Class 4A 7-4 Bishop Heelan at noon, and then 15th ranked in Class 1A Remsen St. Mary at 2 o'clock at the CYO tournament at Remsen. In games heard on 105.9 The Beach last night, Sioux Central defeats South Central Calhoun baseball 13-0. The Titans dropped to 2-3 on the season. Sioux Central softball over South Central Calhoun 25-2. The Titans fall to 0-6. Today's local schedule, the Fort Dodge softball team competing in the Tom Bakey Classic at West Des Moines. Now the 3rd-ranked to Class 4A Dodgers are going to take on 6th-ranked to Class 5A 6-1 Dallas Center Grimes at 11 o'clock, and then they play 3-6 Urbandale at 3 o'clock. St. Edmund baseball's 5-4 on the year. They're also at the CYO tournament. They're going to play their games in Lamar's. They're going to take on 3rd-ranked in Class 3A 11-4 Bishop Heelan at noon, and then play 14th-ranked in Class 1A Galen Catholic at 2 o'clock. Again, those games in Lamar's as part of the CYO tournament. Before we get to Iowa Central men's and women's golf coach Chris Gravine, again, I'm at Tropical Smoothie Cafe, and I'm joined here by my man, Jonah Carlson. Jonah, how you doing?
3: Good, how are you?
2: Good. Well, obviously breakfast is something you guys do till 9 p.m. every day, but there's not a lot of places where you can get breakfast all day. Tropical Smoothie Cafe is one of them. Talk about some of the options for breakfast that usually are the most popular here.
3: Yeah, like you said, we serve breakfast from 8 a.m. to 9 p.m. any second of the day. If you feel like it, come in, we'll get you something good. 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
2: Now, I have the peanut butter crunch flatbread, still working on it over there behind you. If you're getting a breakfast right now, what do you get?
3: I think I'll do the sausage, egg, and cheese quesadilla. It's just a quesadilla. We put sausage, egg, and then three different types of cheeses on it, and then you get some salsa with it. Salsa is really good. I like to dip it in the salsa and then the chipotle as well. Kind of mix and match there. That's probably my favorite. It's my go-to.
2: A lot of great options here for breakfast at Tropical Smoothie Cafe. We're going to talk to Jonah Carlson a little bit later about smoothies and bowls and the watermelon mojito. Appreciate you guys sponsoring the show.
3: Thank you.
2: That is Jonah Carlson here with me from Tropical Smoothie Cafe. All right, a little bit ago, I talked to Iowa Central men's and women's golf coach Chris Gravine. This is how it sounded. Chris, how you doing?
4: I'm good. How are you?
2: Good, good. Well, the season wrapped up recently for both teams. I guess we'll start off with your men. You were at the Division II National Championship at Swan Lake in Plymouth, Indiana. 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Eric Zuniga finishes at plus 12. Peyton Walker, plus 19. And August Nord at plus 28. Your overall thoughts on your men's performance at Nationals?
4: Yeah, I thought it was a good tournament for Francis. Definitely thought that, if he could have made a couple of putts throughout the week, that he probably wins the golf tournament. He was striking the ball that well all week. I know he was frustrated with seeing a lot of putts, miss on the edge and not quite fall for him. But overall, it was a great tournament for him. Always nice to have an All-American. He ended up being a second-team All-American. And, that experience is going to be pivotal for him next year. I know he's got aspirations to play at the highest of levels and is starting to get recruited by some of the bigger schools out there. And, hopefully we're bringing home a national championship next year, not only as a team, but hopefully him as an individual as well. Overall, team-wise, I think it was a little almost on the disappointing side just because we didn't play as well as we wanted to the first 3 days. But the last day when we were there, we had the third lowest round of the tournament, which, kind of felt like that's where we could have been all week. So really overall a great experience for everybody. Everyone loves to get back to the national tournament, and hopefully we can continue the streak going forward.
2: Yeah, it was the first time since 2021 that you were at the national tournament. And if memory serves, you were an at-large bid to get to the national tournament. Is that correct?
4: Yeah, we were. And we were able to put together that national tournament bid just because we played as well as we did throughout the season. We didn't show up and play very well at our district tournament, but our body of work throughout the season got us into the national tournament, which is nice to see.
2: So how many guys do you lose from this team?
4: This year, we're going to lose 5 of the 6 guys that played at the national tournament. Francis will be the only one who will be returning who is on the national tournament team this year. But we've got plenty of incoming guys and potentially a couple of transfers that we're looking to bring in as well to also be very highly competitive next year.
2: Coach Gravine, what's recruiting men looking like regarding men? I know you probably just started here in the last couple weeks.
4: Yeah, we've kind of been, recruiting-wise, has been crazy. We've had a lot of different ups and downs throughout the year in recruiting, as it always is. But we've got a lot of international students coming in next year for us, highlighted by some coming over from the UK and coming over from New Zealand as well. When you've got a player such as Francis's caliber from New Zealand, he kind of attracts some of his teammates over there and his mates over there. So bringing them along, but then we've also got a couple of Iowa guys that we've got coming in next year. McCoy Miller out of Ankeny Centennial, who we're expecting some big things from. And then there's always going to be that surprise, you know, that guy that you weren't exactly thinking they might be ready to compete right away. They usually come in and kind of surprise you. So we're excited for that to happen for us.
5: Again, Iowa Central men's and women's golf coach Chris Gravine here with me on Sports Talk, broadcasting live from Tropical Smoothie Cafe. Chris, you know, I talked to a lot of the Iowa Central coaches. I guess it's just never really come up. And I'll ask you, does it ever blow your mind of all these foreign kids wanting to come to Iowa Central Community College and play golf? I'm just curious. I mean, isn't there colleges for them in their country, or is it just part of the experience of traveling abroad? What is it?
4: Honestly, when I first started this, I was kind of interested in the same thing, but a lot of what I've gotten from everyone is that they want to come over and experience the American dream, right? And being in the heart of America, they like coming here just because, one, we're able to kind of provide different opportunities for them. And then also, you know, part of my job and coaches' jobs at the junior college level is to help them get that scholarship to that four-year school after their time here. So for us, you know, it's as big of our job to get them here as it is to get them that scholarship out of here. I know this year and in years past, I've sent upwards of 500 emails to different programs about our athletes, and ultimately that's what we hope to do, is to help get them that scholarship after their time here at Iowa Central.
5: When they come golf

0: tournament to find out who your individual national champion, and then the top eight teams out of those get to qualify into a head-to-head match play to go try to win the national championship in match play form. So that, I think, is going to benefit us in the future, just because we have had that international presence on our team for the last few years. And I think it's also going to benefit the athletes here in Iowa to learn different cultures, learn different ways that different places around the world play golf. One of the biggest things that I've seen that the adjustments need to be made by international athletes is getting used to playing in some Iowa wind, getting used to playing in some Iowa cold. But for the most part, they're able to tough it out and kind of figure out how to go around the golf courses over here.
1: Coach Gravine, you're also in charge of the women's program, and your women go to nationals for the second year in a row. Akira Quintero ties for 19th place, plus 45. Saida Leyva Shah, plus 56. Azul Arantes finishes at plus 73. This was in Tuscaloosa, Alabama. Your feelings on your women's performance at the national championship?
0: I thought we played really well for three of the 4 days that we were down there. We kind of didn't really show up in round one, which is sad. But we had the lowest round of the Iowa schools that made it down there in rounds two, three, and four. So it was really impressive to see our ladies kind of settle in and go ahead and go play. Last year, we had the individual national champion in Ivana, but we graduated everyone who played on that third place team in the country. So we had all new freshmen this year, so for them to gain this experience at the national tournament is something that we're really looking forward to this upcoming year, I should say, because we feel like, we can go compete for that national championship as a team. So ultimately, it was a great week while we were down there. We had some ups, we had some downs, but the biggest thing that I think all of them would say is that they learned a ton about themselves and what they needed to work on over the summer.
1: You speak of a rough first day down there, and I've always thought, there's certain sports that are much more psychological than others. Baseball, I think golf obviously is one of them. I mean, how do you recover from a bad day one? You go down there with all the highest hopes in the world, maybe some belief that, my gosh, we can finish top five, maybe a national champion, and then you go out in day one and you just have a rough day. You as a coach, what do you say to your ladies after a bad day one?
0: Every year is different. To tell you the truth, for us this year, it was kind of, we're just going to flush it out of our mind. We didn't play very well that first round, and we ended up going to a minor league baseball game that night. We didn't go back to the golf course. We didn't really think about golf. It was one of those things where it was like, we know how to play golf. We didn't play very well today, so I wanted to get their minds away from the golf course. They all had, like I said, and you said, high expectations going into the tournament. But you know what? Sometimes you need to just step away and get away from the game, because golf can beat you up both mentally and physically. So being able to just have that time to really kind of go away and clear yourself, and then wake up the next day and you go play the game that you love.
1: Coach Gravine, how many ladies do you lose to graduation?
0: We didn't lose anybody to graduation this year. We have one lady that isn't going to return for us just because of some family stuff back in Belgium. So we'll have three of our four ladies that competed at the national tournament will be coming back, the three that you mentioned. Victoria versus Shell, she competed for the first 3 days down at nationals, but then she ended up having to withdraw due to an injury. She had been injured for most of the spring, so it was really a great thing for us for her to even be able to play in our district tournament, helped allow our ladies get in that large bid down there as well. And then she tried to tough it out for the 4 days of nationals and just wasn't able to, but we really thank her for all that she did for us this year. But we're really excited about the three that we've got coming back next year in Okira, Leyva, and Azul.
1: How does that work for you as a coach with having so many ladies coming back next year? You're probably out recruiting on the women's side also. Are you trying to recruit a lot of women where there's tryouts, or how does that work? What's your approach?
0: Yeah, we're always looking to try to add as much competition as we possibly can. I tell all of our recruits, you're going to compete the rest of your life, whether that's academically, athletically, socially, you're going to compete. So we want to add as much competition as we possibly can, but ultimately as well, we want to make sure it's the right fit. We want to make sure that Iowa Central is the right place for you, and also know that, we're going to push these ladies as hard as they want to be pushed. Some of them want to go play at a four-year school after their time here. Some of them want to go right into the workforce, which is awesome as well. So balancing that different acts is something that we do every year, but this year is no different. We're always just looking to add more and more competition that we can.
1: Iowa Central men's golf and women's golf both qualified for the national championships this year. For the men, it was the first time since 2021. For the women's, back-to-back years very successful.

0: successful golf programs at Iowa Central. I've been talking to head coach Chris Gravine. Chris, I appreciate a few moments of your time here this morning. Best of luck next season.
1: I appreciate it. Thank you.
2: Chris Gravine here with me on Sports Talk, broadcasting live from Tropical Smoothie Cafe. Coming up, you're going to hear from Dodger baseball coach Blake Utley, St. Edmunds softball coach Bill Sherbin. Coming up here in a moment, Fort Dodge athletic director Brandon Ruffridge. But I'm rejoined by Jonah Carlson here at Tropical Smoothie Cafe. Jonah, we talked to you about breakfast a little bit earlier. Once again, if you're getting breakfast right now, what are you getting?
3: The sausage, egg, and cheese quesadilla with some tomato salsa and chipotle mayo to mix.
2: All right. Let's talk about smoothies. That's the name of the building, Tropical Smoothie Cafe. 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Yeah, your three or four best smoothies that, usually fly out of here like hotcakes.
3: I would say for sure a Bahama Mama is one that we sell constantly. 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
2: Good.
3: We do a peanut paradise. That one's very popular. That's peanut butter, banana, yogurt, and whey protein. So it's pretty simple. And like a lot of people, like after they go to the gym or something, I mean, that's something they tend to get. I think a Blimey Limey is really popular. That's lime, orange juice, pineapple, and strawberry. And then as of lately, I think a Mango Monsoon as well. That's mango, pineapple, coconut, and then like a papaya, guava. Yeah, but we have a lot of different options. We have supplements you can put into every smoothie. It's like vitamins. We can put collagen, protein, energizer, fat burner. I mean, whatever it is you're looking for, we can make it happen. We're very flexible, willing to add to a smoothie, take out of a smoothie. So, yeah, just come in, ask us, and we'll help you.
2: Joan Carlson, you're getting a smoothie right now. What are you getting?
3: I think I will do a mango monsoon. That's got the mango, pineapple. Actually, no. I'll do a mango magic.
2: Mango monsoon and mango magic. Yeah, are we making up smoothies here as we go, or what are we doing?
3: The mango magic is pineapple, mango, and yogurt. But then I like to add whey protein and white chocolate to it. That one's hard to mess up. It's really good.
2: A lot of options here for smoothies. A Tropical Smoothie Cafe. Come on in. They're open till 9 p.m. today. Jonah will set you in the right direction for what you're looking for. Appreciate you guys sponsoring the show. That's Jonah Carlson here with me from Tropical Smoothie Cafe. All right. Fort Dodge Athletic Director Brandon Ruffridge. He is going to review Dodger sports starting right now. Joining me now on Sports Talk is Fort Dodge Athletic Director Brandon Ruffridge. Brandon, how you doing, man?
4: Good, Joe. Thanks for having me. It's hard to believe we're winding down another year of sports and we're full steam ahead with baseball and softball.
0: Yeah, and it's off to a good start, by the way, on that. But, you know, every summer, Brandon and I kind of get together, and I know people want to hear what the athletic directors think. So Brandon's up here for Fort Dodge Senior High. We'll go back to the fall, man. Football, really good season, 8-2. Kind of surprised everybody what happened in that first-round playoff loss to Newton the way it happened, but an 8-2 season, very, very good season nonetheless.
4: Yeah, you know, one of our better seasons in recent memory, and another playoff appearance. And if you look at our two losses, Joe, against Sergeant Bluff Luton and Newton in the playoffs, you know, Sergeant Bluff being a district opponent and then Newton again in the playoffs, both of those teams made the semifinals. So pretty tough losses, but at the same time, against pretty darn good opponents.
0: Brandon, your thoughts on Dodger football here for this coming fall?
4: Well, I think we've got a real strong incoming senior class, and a handful of those kids are getting some nice college looks. But we've got a lot of experience coming back, and I really expect those guys to push for a district title and another playoff bid.
0: When it comes to volleyball, I'll kind of preface this. I know that Iowa is one of the very few states, if maybe the only state, that has athletics in the summer like we do with baseball and softball. And I've always thought, you know, when I was in Nebraska, you know, I would always see that coaches could take their athletes for maybe 2 weeks, install their philosophies or beliefs, and then go to scrimmages and practice and treat it almost like it's an actual game situation. And unfortunately, it's really, really difficult to do that in the summer when you've got athletes competing in baseball and softball. Am I wrong, Brandon? I think it kind of hurts the volleyball program a little bit. They've really struggled the last 2 years, 8-21 last year, that maybe Beth Wilder doesn't really get to work with a lot of these ladies in the summer because they're tied up with softball, and understandably so. But do you think there could be a parallel to that?
4: You might be onto something, Joe. I mean, you take a look at our softball program, and it's one of our stronger girl programs, obviously. And at the same time, I think our coaches work well together for the most part, trying to work around kids' schedules. And, you know, volleyball open gyms and basketball open gyms have started already this summer. Now, have we had a lot of kids in there? I'm not sure just yet. But we're also trying to really amp up our strength and conditioning program, and so we've got that to work around. So these kids have a lot on their plate, and so, you know, that's always a factor as well.
0: Brandon, when girls tennis switched to the fall, and obviously 2 years ago it was Beth Wilder and Julie Astor co-coaching volleyball, and Julie had to make a decision and went with girls tennis this past fall. Your thoughts on the girls tennis program last fall?
4: I thought girls tennis in the fall was great. I mean, we had wonderful weather, and we had Mono Rodriguez qualify for the state tournament, so I was able to get over to Waterloo and check that out, a great event for her and the rest of those girls that qualified. So we're looking forward to building off of that.
0: Your girls and boys cross-country programs under Joe Jackson, your feelings on that last fall?
4: They represented the Dodgers well, and they consistently improved throughout the season. And Joe's now since retired from cross country, and we're really excited with our new head coach, Austin Reed, and what he's going to bring to the program, some new ideas, new philosophy. And I would really look to see that program start to amp up quite a bit.
0: Yeah, Austin Reed will be taking over the cross country programs this coming fall. Boys golf, Nick Vincent, your feelings on the boys golf program last fall?
4: Boys golf just continues to build. I mean, we play a tremendously hard schedule, but our kids do a great job competing. And next year, we return a good nucleus of those kids that we had this year with Freevert and Davis Underberg.
0: The last sport I'll talk about for the fall is one that starts in the fall and then kind of ends in the winter. And Ashley Beaumont's pretty busy between going with girls swimming and then into boys swimming in the winter. Your feelings on the swim programs?
4: Ashley does a great job. Our numbers haven't been the greatest the last few years, but she continues to put a good product in the pool, and we had another state qualifier in Carly Pearson this past fall with the girls, and that continued a streak of at least one qualifier for 12 straight years, so that's a pretty cool thing to hang your hat on as well.
0: Again, I'm joined by Fort Dodge Athletic Director Brandon Ruffridge here with me on Sports Talk, broadcasting live from Tropical Smoothie Cafe. On to the winter sports. I'll start off with wrestling. Drayshawn Ross might be the greatest athlete ever come out of Fort Dodge. I mean, that's just an opinion, but I think a lot of people might agree with me. But four championships now, and obviously he's doing what he's doing over the summer and more championships. And Bobby Thompson retires, and now Mark Riles, the head coach. Let's just talk about first, let's go back to last February with your boys wrestling program and everything that you saw down there at the state championships.
4: You said it about Drayshawn. You know, how fortunate were we as Dodger fans to be able to witness all the things that he did and accomplished and etched his name into maybe one of the greatest wrestlers of all time in the state of Iowa. And, you know, and we had seven qualifiers last year, and Knox Ayala with the third place, and Riley Brown fifth, and Jesse Egli sixth. You know, another good showing by the Dodgers, and happy for Coach Thompson that he's going to ride off into the sunset. I know he's going to enjoy retirement, and I know he's already enjoying it. So happy for him, but also excited to get Coach Riley in that seat. I know he's going to do a great job, and Dodger Wrestling's not going to skip a beat with him at the helm.
0: When Bobby Thompson came to you and said, hey, I think I'm ready to retire, was there like a big gulp thinking, well, wait a minute, you're supposed to coach forever?
4: I mean, since I've been here, he's kind of said it each year, and I just always pump him a little bit. Come on, Bobby, one more year. But when this year, I kind of knew it was the end, and, you know, what a great way for him to go out. What a great guy. I sure enjoyed working with him the last 3 years.
0: When it came to Mark Ryle, was there a lot of other applicants, or were you guys kind of always thinking Mark's the guy the whole time?
4: Not really. I mean, I had my eye on Mark as soon as I knew that Bobby was going to retire, and Mark's a Dodger, and I don't know, me only being here for 3 years, I just really feel like, you know, Dodger wrestling deserved a Dodger in that seat.
0: Girls wrestling, Jonathan Koenig's doing a heck of a job. He had Mariah Benedict and Ava Potter both finish fourth this past winter. Your feelings on the girls wrestling program?
4: The girls wrestling program continues to be one of the fastest growing programs, not only in our district, but across the state. And there's a lot of enthusiasm surrounding that program. And again, Ava and Mariah both getting fourth. We've also got a bunch of talented young girls coming up as well.
0: I think girls wrestling is just blowing up everywhere. I remember when I was in Nebraska a few years ago, I asked one of the coaches over there, I was like, is this because of UFC and the success of UFC? The girls want to get out there and wrestle? And he said that might be part of it, but it's just, you know, girls also want to be aggressive and want to have something like this. But it continues to amaze me how fast girls wrestling is really blowing up.
4: Yeah, you know, for me, you know, watching them from 3-4 years ago till now, the growth in technique and the talent level has really been amazing to watch.
0: With girls basketball, 7-15 a year ago under Scott Messerly, again, you have a star athlete in LJ Mayall now graduating. Your feelings on girls basketball?
4: Yeah, you know, LJ had a great career, ended up the all-time leading scorer, all-time leading rebounder, and she's going to be a tough one to replace. But, you know, we've got a couple young girls I think are going to bring some different things to the table, and hopefully we can build around them and emphasize teamwork and player development over the summer, and hopefully we can see a little optimism for the future.
0: Over the summer, is there a lot of camps lined up for girls basketball that hopefully we can get some ladies in the gym?
4: They just do a lot of open gyms, not necessarily a lot of camps. I think Coach Messerly has a hard time scheduling those with so many different things going on in softball and whatnot. So just a lot of open gyms. Hopefully they're getting a lot of shots up, a lot of dribbling, a lot of fundamentals.
0: Fort Dodge Athletic Director Brandon Ruffridge here with me on Sports Talk. We're broadcasting live from Tropical Smoothie Cafe, staying in the winter. You know, boys basketball has really been a struggle, Brandon, over the last 5 years, 18-92, and a lot of mercy rule losses. What's the status right now of the boys basketball program?
4: Well, you know, hopefully we can put in a good summer, and we've got a couple young guys that kind of established themselves and emerged as pretty decent players last year in Reggie Peterson and Brody Mayall. And so hopefully, you know, we can build around them and pick up a few more wins and hopefully get this thing on track.
0: I don't want to beat up on this, but, you know, I just feel like I have an obligation as a journalist. Do you and Josh Porter have a reason to believe that maybe 9 to 10 to 11 wins are possible this coming year, closer to 500?
4: You know, again, I think these guys, you know, Willie and Coach Clayton, they'll be putting in a big summer with these guys. I know they're going to a team camp this later on this week down to Grandview. Just need a big summer of fundamentals. And, you know, I think one thing that we talked about last year is they really emphasized defense. And one thing I talked to Willie and Charles about was amping up the offense a little bit and really focusing on offense a little bit more this summer, because we need to score. You know, I thought our defense was pretty good this past season, but we need to score to win basketball games. And so in order to do that, we need kids in the gym shooting free throws. Our free throw percentages were not very good last year. And so just a lot of things like that.
0: I'll move on to girls and boys bowling with Julie Ulrich. Your thoughts on the bowling programs?
4: Yeah, Julie and Nick Vinson, they co-head coached last year, and we had a couple state qualifiers, Callie Grays and Ara Ellis for the girls, and the boys had another solid season as well.
0: On to the spring sports here with Brandon Ruffridge, athletic director for Fort Dodge Senior High. Your girls soccer season just ended earlier this week. A loss to Waukee. Giselle Myers went 6-8 this year. Your thoughts on your girls' soccer program this year?
4: Yeah, what a nice season for those girls. I mean, it's been a rough go for them the past few years, and 6 wins, a nice little win streak there to finish out the season, and tournament win. I think it was their first one since 2017. It's something to build momentum, and hopefully they can build off of that and have another great season next year.
0: Nick Hughes was in his first year as head boys soccer coach, 2-11, and hopes that better days are coming.
4: Yeah, you know, I really thought Nick did a good job with this being his first year as a head coach. I know last year as an assistant, he just kind of sat back and watched Joe do his thing, but he realized the challenges of being a head coach. But I think he did a great job. I saw a lot of improvement with our guys, and I think that's a program that's on its way up.
0: Your feelings on your boys' tennis program under Scott Messerly?
4: Well, you know, they lost Micah Flaherty, one of the best players in Iowa, after last year. So this year was a little bit of a rebuild, but our guys showed a lot of improvement. And, you know, I think we bring in some good young kids. Micah's little brother will come in next year. So looking for that to improve as well.
0: Girls golf under Angela Denklaw looked like that Emma Lloyd was getting close to possibly qualifying maybe for state, but didn't happen. Your thoughts on your girls golf program?
4: Yeah, their numbers are starting to come up a little bit, and they tasted a little success with their spring schedule. And I think Angela's generated some excitement for the 2027 season. And like you said, Emma had a real nice season, and she's on the brink. And I talked to her out at softball. I sit up in the press box with her, and she's already working for next year and hoping to make a push to the state tournament.
0: Girls track and field were represented by the 4x100 SHR at the state championships a couple weeks ago under Todd Constable. What'd you see when you think about girls track and field?
4: It's been a challenge. We haven't been the greatest at girls track, but it was great to see our shuttle hurdle qualify. Again, I think we've got some youngsters coming that are going to amp that program up, and hopefully we see a few more state qualifying events next year.
0: I know that Nick Mosier was pretty excited about having the amount of representation for boys track and field at the state championships. You had the 4x800, you had the 4x200, the 4x100 relays represented. You had Jamarius Eccles in the 400, but what an athlete Noah Daniel is. Ended up getting sixth in the 100-meter dash.
4: Yeah, Noah had a great individual season for us. And again, you go back to the events that you were just talking about. So we have a lot of those same kids coming back next year. And so hopefully next year we make a push to get even more events down at the state meet.
0: And Brandon Ruffridge, athletic director here for Fort Dodge. On to the summer. Dodger softball last year for the first time didn't reach the state tournament. It snapped a 7-year streak. But you can see that Andy and the ladies are pretty ticked off about that because they're off to a great start already. Ellie Doster, anything pitched to her looks like a beach ball coming to her right now. I mean, she's just hitting the cover off the ball.
4: Yeah, she's really smashing the softball right now. And looks to me like we've got a hungry group of Dodgers out there that are ready to get back to the state tournament, Joe.
0: Dodger baseball is playing well, too.
4: You know, I know they were disappointed to get knocked out in the first round last year against Mason City, and I think they've got a big passion to try and make a run to the state tournament this year. It's going to be tough, you know, being in 4A baseball, but they've got the tools to do it.
0: I've always said that about baseball and softball, for that matter. It's just one game, and it's controlled by a pitcher. So, like baseball, you mentioned they had a very good season last year, and then in the first round they run into this Mason City pitcher who's a stud. And some six hitter in their batting order hits a 3-run homer who hadn't hit a home run all year. And just like that, you look up and your season's over. There's times that you always like wish in baseball, man, can we at least play 2 of 3?
4: Yeah, no doubt. You just never know in baseball. You get just like what you talked about, you know, and that's what happens.
0: And softball also, it was a disappointing for the Dodgers softball team to lose that district final to Western Dubuque last year, but it's just disappointing. It always comes down to a game that is so, that can be controlled by a pitcher. It just comes down to one game, but Dodger softball and Dodger baseball both playing well to start this summer season, and we hope for high hopes for them. Hey, Brandon, I really appreciate a few moments of your time today to kind of review Dodger sports for this past calendar year, and we'll see you out there at the ball fields, and I'll talk to you again next year.
4: Thank you again for everything, Joe.
2: That is Fort Dodge athletic Brandon Ruffridge here with me on Sports Talk, broadcasting live from Tropical Smoothie Cafe. Yet to come, Dodger baseball coach Blake Utley coming up here in moments. St. Edmund softball coach Bill Sherbin. But rejoining me once again is Jonah Carlson. Jonah, we've talked to you a little bit about breakfast and smoothies. Let's talk about bowls this break. Is a bowl as filling as a breakfast?
3: Yeah, honestly, I would almost say it's more filling. I know that there's been times where I think I'm super hungry, so I'll get like an acai bowl and a smoothie, and then I don't ever finish the smoothie because that bowl really, it kind of surprises you. But no, they're really good. They're pretty healthy, I think. And yeah, I mean, I would sometimes say just the bowl is all you need.
2: Give me some options for bowls.
3: Yeah, so we have an acai bowl, which is the acai base. We put strawberries, blueberries, bananas, granola, coconut, and then you can put honey on there, you can have peanut butter on there, you can have Nutella on there, you can do all three if you really want. 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It's got Greek yogurt and peanut butter mixed for the base. Then we put granola, more peanut butter, banana, cacao nibs, and almonds on it. 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I mean, we'll do whatever you need. Like, we are very flexible here.
2: You're getting a bowl right now. What are you getting?
3: I'll do an acai bowl, but I'll put Nutella on it and probably no banana.
2: No
3: extra,
2: banana, huh?
3: Extra strawberry or pineapple.
2: Anti-banana guy.
3: I'm not a big banana person.
2: All right. A lot of great options for bowls here at Tropical Smoothie Cafe. We're going to talk to Jonah next break about the watermelon mojito. Appreciate being on.
3: Thank you.
2: That is Jonah Carlson here with me on Sports Talk Broadcasting Live from Tropical Smoothie Cafe. What we're going to do is going to take a break. When we come back, St. Edmund softball coach Bill Sherburn, the Gales are on their way to Remsen for the CYO tournament. They're going to take on 15th-ranked Class 4A, 7-4 Bishop Heelan at noon. 15th-ranked Class 1A, Remsen St. Mary's at 2 o'clock. The Gales are coming off a win last night over Webster City. They're busy. They're going to be challenged today. Coach Sherburn's going to talk about it when Sports Talk returns. Hang on.
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0: Join me now on Sports Talk is St. Edmund softball coach Bill Sherburn. Bill, how you doing?
14: Morning.
0: Well, the 6th-ranked Class 1A Gales are 7-0 on the season after having no problem at Webster City last night. 10-0, Ella Vandy, 3 hits, scored 2 runs. Myra Lemon had 2 hits. Torrin Helly allowed only 4 hits, struck out 10. Coach, your team's 8-0. Congratulations on the win last night. Your overall thoughts on that victory?
14: Yeah, we'll take it. The score was a little bit not indicative of how we actually played. You know, we scored 10 runs, but we capitalized on a couple of their mistakes. And I wouldn't say we hit the ball around like I feel like we need to against a team at that caliber. So I think we need to do a little better early on and jump on them early to get things going. It just took us a while to kind of get warmed up. But I like to see us do that in the earlier innings.
0: Your thoughts on the play last night of Ella Vandy and Myra Lemon?
14: Well, Ella is coming around good. She's making good contact with the ball, putting it in play, and doing what she needs to do. Myra's been working pretty hard on her swing and trying to get things together and also doing good. She's just a hard worker. We're putting a lot of, I don't know if pressure is the right word, but we're putting a lot on her to continue to improve and get better. We need her. She's an important part of our program.
0: Ella Vandy is now 10 for 23 on the season, hitting .435. Did you see that coming into the season?
14: Ella's always been a good athlete and a good player, probably one of the hardest working girls on the team. So last year she just had a down year for whatever reason. I can't put a finger on it. She just continued to work and continued to stay at it, and I'm glad she's having success. So could I see it coming? Yes. Did I know when or how it's going to happen? No. But nobody works harder, so there's nobody more deserving than her.
0: Torin Helly with a shutout again last night. I remember talking to you maybe during the off season. You were kind of thinking you might rotate some pitchers every now and then. And I remembered that, you know, last year, Torin, I think she won your first state tournament game. I remember she got the concussion, but she won that first state tournament game. As well as she's pitching, is she surprising you how dominant she is so far this season?
14: I'd have to say no. When she hits her spots and moves the ball around and throws that off-speed pitch, if she does a good job doing that, it's not throwing, it's pitching. And when she pitches, we have great success. And she's doing a really good job at doing those exact things. You know, put the ball where she needs to, throwing that off-speed for a strike, continuing to keep him off balance. And she's another one who works, you know, she doesn't set the ball down. She just keeps at it. She's worked a lot in the offseason on her pitching. And, you know, it's showing. Last year, you mentioned rotating pitchers. That was kind of my plan going into last year, but the other two weren't quite ready. And this year, I think they're ready, but Torin is doing such a good job. And like you said, she's being so dominant. I think it's good that we're just going to keep riding that and use that to our advantage and, you know, play defense behind her and use the others when we need to.
0: San Edmund Gales now 8-0 on the season. Again, a 10-0 win at Webster City last night. Coach, your daughter Faith Sherburn is really hitting the cover off the ball. 14 of 21, 667 for a batting average right now. She's hit 3 home runs, 15 RBI. She's on a roll.
14: Yeah, she was on a roll up until tonight. She had been doing great. Tonight she was a little bit off, swung at some pitches. She's normally pretty disciplined about, so that was a little tough to see. But, yeah, she's been doing a good job, and we need her in the middle of the lineup. And, you know, I think that might be part of the reason why, you know, we didn't start off great. She had a couple opportunities there to do some damage and didn't, and hence we didn't score in those first part of the inning. So we need to make sure she gets at it and stays at it and stays disciplined in the plate. And, you know, she's a big part of what we need to do to have success.
0: Talked about Ella Vandy hitting 435, Jade Rocks hitting 391, Sophia Schlenz is hitting 360, but Torin Helly's also hitting the ball well, 13 of 25, a 520 batting average. She has 3 home runs, 18 RBIs. Talk a little bit about Torin at the plate and what she's looking like.
14: Well, Torin's locked in this year. She's like super focused. You know, nobody hotter than her right now in all aspects of the game. You know, she's having fun again. Like, she's having a good time. She's super excited about what we're doing. And I'd say just really focused. Again, I use that word, but I feel like that's what she is this year. She's just focused to do a good job. And like I said in the past, I've been pretty tough on her this year. I need her to be a good team leader and to step up, you know, to lead these girls. You know, people are going to be looking up to her to lead this program. And she's working into that role and doing a good job. Proud of her.
0: 8-0 on the season, and you've been challenged a few times. You had a 4-2 victory over Eagle Grove. You had a 5-4 win over Pocahontas area. Newell Fond has always been tough. They're a really, really good team, but you did handle them 13-5. Talk about some of those closer games. Are you happy how those games transpire? Were you a little bit surprised they were close games? What was your feelings about them?
14: No, I think Eagle Grove's got a pretty good team, and Pocahontas is always, you're just scrappy and they play hard. And obviously Newell Fond is always I don't know if a rivalry is a word for us or not, but this year I guess it was the third game, but the first week it usually is. It's tough to, you know where you're at, and you always put yourself up against them because they've always been someone in our area in 1A that's been dominant. So, you know, when I first got here, we were put up against them right away, and it was, you know, I didn't shy away from it, and it was always kind of a test to see where we're going to be this year or what we need to work on or what we got to do. So for me, it was always just kind of a challenge to see, okay, let's see what it's going to take to. We always seemed like in the first few years we had to go through Newell Fond to get out of tournament time. So we've stepped up to that, and then, you know, this year was just a year that we, you know, we did things right, and they had a coaching change, so that might have played into it a little bit. So, but it was good to see us compete against those good teams. We've got a stretch of 4 games starting today and into the first part of the week where it's going to challenge us really well, and it's going to see where we're at, and we're going to find out what we're made of. Maybe we find out what we got to work on or what we can do better, or maybe we find out, like, hey, you know, we're doing great. We just need to keep things rolling and, you know, do the little things and continue to have success. So it's going to be kind of fun to see how today goes into next week.
0: St. Edmund softball coach Bill Sherburn with me on Sports Talk, broadcasting live from Tropical Smoothie Cafe. Coach, before we talk about today's games, where do you feel your team can get better?
14: Well, I think it's in the box. Last night was tough. The first few innings, I can't remember what inning it was, but we didn't put 4 up to like the 4th or 5th inning, maybe one of those two. And in all honesty, it wasn't necessarily anything that we did great. It was more we just capitalized on some mistakes that they made. Some good base running, we did that part well. But what we need to do is we need to have some timely hits. We got to get runners on, then we got to do the little things to move around, the situational hitting, you know, knowing what the count is, in the box and being prepared to hit and being aggressive at the plate. I feel like last night we were just a little, like, I don't want to say guessing, but we weren't aggressive at the plate. We weren't, like, saying yes, yes, yes. We were more like, okay, okay, not like I'm going to drive this ball or I'm going to hit this to where it needs to be or I'm going to knock the cover off. It was more like we just seemed a little bit off, and I'm hoping we can put that together as you know, we move throughout today and the week and see how it goes. But I would say it's going to be our hitting. Our hitting is going to be the difference. Our pitching, you know, we have three outstanding pitchers, so our pitching is going to keep us where we need to be. It's going to be our hitting that's got to take care of business.
0: All righty, Coach. On paper today, you're going to be challenged. You're in Remsen for the CYO tournament, and at noon, you got 15th ranked in Class 4A, 7-4, Bishop Heelan out of Sioux City, and then a little bit later today, 15th ranked in Class 1A, Remsen St. Mary at 2 o'clock. Let's talk about Bishop Heelan first. You're playing a 4A team. Your thoughts on playing Bishop Heelan today?
14: I'm not quite sure. I haven't made a decision on what we're going to do for the starting pitching, but whatever defense we put out there, you know, we're going to have to not be stuck in the light, so to speak, or have deers in the headlight. Look, we just got to be, like, prepared and do the little things that we need to do. We got to take outs away in the situational times. If we can't give them outs, we got to be disciplined as a plate. We got to start there. So we got to have a good first game, and hopefully that'll carry over into the second. So, you know, they're going to be a good team. They got a couple good hitters, and so it's just going to be a challenge. So for us to play bigger schools, anytime we get into that situation, you know, we got to be at our best. We can't make mistakes and let them into those games.
0: Now you get to exhale for a moment after today, but then you got Clear Lake coming up early next week in a game that can be heard on Sunday 99.7. Real quickly, just what pops out in your mind when you think about Clear Lake early next week?
14: Well, Clear Lake's kind of turned into a game for us. A team in our conference that it's always a good game, and we're challenging each other each time we play. It seems like we go up to Clear Lake and we don't find success up there near as often as I would like. So it's always coming down to, you know, playing Clear Lake to get the conference or somewhere in that situation. But they are a good coach team. I know Seth up there well, and, you know, they got some really good players, and they hit the ball well. They always seem to throw strikes, and they always seem to play well against us. You know, they bring their A game, so it forces us to do the same. And it's always fun to play that game and see how it turns out.
0: St. Edmund softball ranked 6th in Class 1A. In action today, they're in Remsen at noon to take on 15th ranked in Class 4A, 7-4 Bishop Heelan, and then 15th ranked in Class 1A, Remsen St. Mary's at 2 o'clock. Coach, wish you the best of luck. We got your ball game against Clear Lake early next week. Alex Nagel will have you on the pregame show for Sunday 99.7. We'll hear from you then.
14: All right. Thank you, Joe.
2: That is St. Edmund softball coach Bill Sherburn with me on Sports Talk. We're broadcasting live from Tropical Smoothie Cafe, 2813 Fifth Avenue South near Toyota, Goodwill, and Advance Auto Parts. Coming up here in a moment, Dodger baseball coach Blake Utley. But rejoining me once again is Jonah Carlson. Jonah, got a couple special smoothies that you guys have recently announced. You got the watermelon mojito. You got the Loco Beach. Let's start off with the old Loco Beach. What's that?
3: Yeah, so the Loco Beach, both of them are like summer smoothies. They're just here for the summer. The Loco Beach has pineapple, banana, and coconut in it. It's the easiest way to describe it is it's just like a pina colada. I mean, it's super simple, but it is really good. It used to be here a while ago. Even before I started working here, this was a thing. So, I mean, if you're an OG tropical smoothie goer, then you might remember this smoothie. And then the watermelon mojito is something we bring back every summer. It's got watermelon, lime, mint, and strawberries in it. That one's pretty good. I kind of like it without the mint. The mint can be a lot sometimes, but, I mean, yeah, they're both really good smoothies.
2: I'm going to try the Loco Beach. I need you to whip up one of those for
3: me. All right, I got you.
2: All right, man, appreciate it. So, again, breakfast, smoothies, bowls, watermelon mojito, Loco Beach. Joan and I have covered a lot of ground here today. They're open till 9 p.m. You can get breakfast all day. 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
2: That's Jonah Carlson here with me on Sports Talk, broadcasting live from Tropical Smoothie Cafe. Dodgers a winner yesterday. They're now 13-3 on the season. The baseball team split two games, and I talked to Coach Blake Utley a little bit ago. This is how it sounded. Join me now on Sports Talk is Fort Dodge baseball coach Blake Utley. Coach, good morning.
15: Hey, good morning, Joe. How you doing?
2: Good, man. You split two games yesterday at home in games heard on 92 Rock. You fall to second-ranked Sioux City East 2-0, and then you come back. You win the nightcap over Sioux City West 15-4. You win it in dramatic fashion. It's ruled a three-run inside-the-park homer walk-off style for Davis Underberg. Congratulations on that victory. Your overall thoughts on yesterday?
15: I thought yesterday was a good day for the Dodgers. You know, we were able to see a very high-quality opponent in Sioux City East, and they were what we thought they would be. We got to see the number one pitcher. I know they have a kind of a 1A, 1B type monster over there in Sioux City East, but we got to see a really good pitcher, which is only going to make us better in the long run. Now, did we struggle against him? Sure we did. But we do need to see those pitchers if we want to raise our game to another level, and I appreciate the opportunity to see him yesterday. So that was good to see. And then, you know, game number two, we responded very well. We came out, scored two runs in the first. We found out that our lefty and Benedict Vinda pitched very well, and so now we feel way better about where we are on a rotation with him. So that was promising to see.
0: That game one loss, I'll start there. Cal Chamberlain did strike out 12 of your batters. They win that game 11-0. I mean, obviously, he's very, very good. Does it concern you on a large scale that when you're facing maybe some of these number one pitchers like you did in Milwaukee a week ago and yesterday, does it bother you that you're not hitting better?
15: I mean, I'd like to have 10 hits against everybody, Joe, but if you look at their body of work, it's pretty common for teams to do what happened to us. Now, I would like to see us get more competitive, but how do you do that without seeing them, right? So we got to take the information we got. We got to take the feedback he gave us, and then we got to go from there, and we'll work on that stuff. We try to get them more velo in the cages, but then you get into the game, and not only does he have velo, he has a second pitch that's really, really good too. So we'll make sure they're ready. You know, maybe we can get into a bunt game a little more. We got to find a way to put the ball in play a lot more. But the feedback we got yesterday was really good.
0: I like the way that you handled game one. Obviously, it was going the way it was. And Reggie Peterson was getting hit pretty hard, but you just kept him in there. I mean, I understand not wanting to lose any of your bullets with any of your other pitchers, and so it's not affecting you later in the week. And for all you know, in game two, you might have been a more competitive game against Sioux City West where you might have needed some of those pitchers. Maybe some people might be scratching their head why you left Reggie Peterson in as long as you did. I was not one of them.
15: Yeah, I think you hit it on the head yesterday in our post-game talk. I mean, we're getting ready for our seventh game of the week. We knew that was coming in. We knew that the game one was probably not going to go in our favor, but we saved Reggie for that day. So let him get out there and have a good experience there. And you could say it wasn't a good experience, but it really was. I mean, he was able to locate two pitches. They made a really good adjustment second time through the lineup against him. And so if Reggie is the competitor that I think he is, and I know he is, he's going to take that and be like, okay, what do I need to do to up my game another beat? And he will. So the big part of that decision was, you know, we don't know what we have for sure in game two. We're at the end of the week. We don't have a lot of guys live. We have to save them. So that's exactly why we made that decision.
0: Game two, you're out Sioux City West 15-4. Obviously, they're down 1-14. I think now it's the season. They made five errors in the game. A good team will take advantage of an opponent's weakness, and you guys did that.
15: Yeah, we did, and I will give them credit. They were kind of little scrappy hitters. Like, you would think, hey, you know, Ben would go 0-2 on them. You're like, okay, we're right where we want to be, and they'd find a way to get a barrel to it, and they put some runs up on us in a couple situations, and Coach Ellie had to get a little upset on the mound at one point because of that. We didn't handle ourselves very well, but that's what helps your team grow too. Like, you know, even in a win, you can still find some adversity and be like, okay, well, we got to get better at this so we don't drop games like this game. And I don't think that game was ever in question. I think we had the better team, and our guys bounced back well, and they had a goal, and they wanted to make sure the end of the week at 13-3 is exactly what they did.
0: Some of the highlight when you combine the two games together, Jackson Denklaw goes 4-for-6.
15: Yeah, Jackson's a senior. I love when seniors perform because it's very easy nowadays, it seems like, Joe, that seniors, you know, they're graduated high school, and if they aren't playing college baseball, they're already thinking about the next chapter in life. But to Jackson's credit, he has taken it very seriously. It's everything he does. Like, I was very proud of him to come out, lead off the game against Sioux City East with a base hit. Like, he's facing a really top quality pitcher for your senior to go out and lead off with a base hit. But he does the little things right, and it's noticed. Like, between games, he's the first guy to grab a rake and go rake his spot to make sure that it's ready for the next game. Like, there's those little things, and that's why it's paying off for him in a big way right now.
0: Fort Dodge baseball coach Blake Utley here with me on Sports Talk, broadcasting live from Tropical Smoothie Cafe. The Dodgers now 13-3 on the season after splitting two games on Friday at home, losing to Sioux City East, beating Sioux City West. If I had told you before the season started through 16 games, you're going to be 13-3, your reaction would have been?
15: It's exactly where we thought we'd be.
0: Has anything surprised you? I mean, I look kind of back when you played Valley. I thought they were going to be a little bit tougher team than what they were. Does anything surprise you on your schedule, how it's worked out so far?
15: No, I think we have seen the pitchers that we thought we'd see. When we end each season as coaches, we sit down and we try to say, hey, what do we need? We try to look 2 years in advance because most of your schedules are two-year contracts. And, you know, for most of these opponents we're playing, this is year one of another two-year contract. And we said, hey, we need to play these top-level teams early in the season to try to balance out when we, you know, if our conference isn't as good as we hoped it would be. So, yeah, to be 13-3 with us trying to front-load our schedule a little bit here, we're proud of the kids. They work hard, and we think they performed at a very high level, and I think our numbers are only going to climb from here.
0: Colton Schultz is 17 of 39 at the plate, currently 436 for a batting average. Jackson Denklos hitting 381, 16 for 42. Trey McBride is right around 350 now after a 2-for-6 day yesterday. Is there anything that's surprising you through 16 games? Do you have a guy that's playing better than maybe you thought he would?
15: I think Trey McBride's one of those guys. I mean, we know what Trey can do, but sometimes, you know, what's happened in the past, if you go back and look a year ago, he was not an over 300 batting average type guy, but he brings that type of skill to this game. So that's very pleasing to see that he's actually getting the results that he wants, because he's an ultra competitor. Bo Marsh is another guy who I've been very pleased with. I talked a lot about him in the preseason talks that we had. You know, he's a different kid. He's 30 pounds heavier, but he's on base an awful lot. If it's hit by pitch, if it's a base hit, he's a pest. He's a guy that when you're pitching against him as the opposing team, you don't want to see Bo Marsh in the batter's box, because you know he's a hard strikeout guy. So, and then mix that in with our pitching. We've been very pleased with our pitching so far in the games that we've been beaten badly. But it's not due to walks. It's not due to freebies. It's usually due to teams that are able to come in and hit the ball very well. And so they're beating us as opposed to us beating ourselves. And I think that's a big thing in high school baseball.
0: You're going to have to go for a little while without Hayden Porter, 385. He's out for a disciplinary thing for a little while. When do you expect to get him back?
15: We should have Hayden back on the doubleheader against Mason City when they come to town. But I'll tell you what, Joe, we have a lot of really good kids on our team. And so what we're going to do is we're going to find out some things about some kids that maybe we wouldn't have found out without the scenario. So I like to look at it like a half glass full as opposed to half empty. And when he comes back, it's only going to make us better.
0: I remember telling you last week, I think that your pitching is better than what it was last year. And I still stand by that today.
15: Yeah, I would agree with you. Now, the three senior pitchers that we lost last year, very high quality level kids, but our young kids have taken that step, and we still got a lot to prove. You know, we're still relatively early into the season, even though we're at 16 out of 40 games, but we're really getting into the grind of it now where you're playing 6 to 7 games per week, and so your lower rotational guys are going to have to step up if you want to keep your win percentage high, and I think they've shown that they're capable of doing that. So I'm excited to see what they can do next time out.
0: Coach Utley, another chaotic week coming up. You go to Ames Monday night for a doubleheader, Wednesday home for a twin bill against Des Moines Roosevelt, the next day at Waterloo East for a doubleheader, and then Saturday you've got Iowa City West over at Harlan Rogers at 10:00 in the morning. Your thoughts on the upcoming week?
15: It's a big week. We planned this week thinking it was going to be our only 7-game week, and then we got knocked. Our opening night game got knocked out, so we went back-to-back sevens. And, you know, I kind of questioned it a little bit, but if our pitching depth is where we think it is, and if our kids are where I think they are, they're going to be able to handle it just fine. You know, we play a doubleheader. It's going to be a big, heated one on Monday with Ames. We get a day off. We got to get back on the practice field a little bit, and then we go with Roosevelt, who will be good. And then we have Waterloo East, and depending on who they pitch, that could be a huge challenge for us. Then we get a day off, and then we get to play in the what we call the old Big Tuna Classic out at Iowa Central. And we get to play a former coach of mine, who is Jamie O'Meara, who's the head baseball coach now at Iowa City West. So I'm kind of looking forward to that, you know, getting to reunite with Jamie a little bit and see where his team is. And I know he's excited to play the Dodgers because he took a lot of pride when he was here in being a Dodger baseball coach. And I'm sure he wants to beat us, but I can promise you we want to beat him just as badly. But I'll love getting on the field with him again and talking with him again.
0: All right. Well, Coach, hey, I guess congrats on the split, I guess, on Friday. Wish you the best of luck here with the upcoming week. Again, it's going to be hectic at Ames. Wednesday, home for Des Moines Roosevelt. Thursday in games that can be heard on 92 Rock at Waterloo East. I'll be sitting right there in home plate behind you. And then Iowa City West coming up here a week from today. Coach, wish you the best of luck.
15: Awesome. Thanks, Joe. And thanks for doing this show. I think it's great for our community and all the support you give us with all the coverage you give us. So thank you, and go Dodgers.
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10: Here's the Sunny 99.7 weatherology forecast. Partly cloudy today with daytime highs approaching 89. East winds 5 to 10 miles per hour. Mainly cloudy skies expected tonight. Slight chance of thunderstorms. Lows around 67. Mainly cloudy skies expected tomorrow. Chance of thunderstorms. High temperatures reach up to 83. From the Weatherology Weather Center, I'm meteorologist Jennifer Wojcicki. Currently 73.
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6: Here's the sunny 99.7 weatherology forecast. Partly cloudy today with daytime highs approaching 89. East winds 5 to 10 miles per hour. Mainly cloudy skies expected tonight. Slight chance of thunderstorms. Lows around 67. Mainly cloudy skies expected tomorrow. Chance of thunderstorms. High temperatures reach up to 83. From the Weatherology Weather Center, I'm meteorologist Jennifer Wojcicki. Right now, it's 81 degrees.
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1: Here's the sunny 99.7 weatherology forecast. Partly cloudy today with daytime highs approaching 89. East winds 5 to 10 miles per hour. Mainly cloudy skies expected tonight. Slight chance of thunderstorms. Lows around 67. Mainly cloudy skies expected tomorrow. Chance of thunderstorms. High temperatures reach up to 83. From the Weatherology Weather Center, I'm meteorologist Jennifer Wojcicki. Right now, it's 81 degrees.
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5: Here's the sunny 99.7 weatherology forecast. Sunshine mixed with clouds at times this afternoon, with daytime highs approaching 88. Southeasterly winds 5 to 10 miles per hour. Partly cloudy skies tonight. Slight chance of thunderstorms. Lows dip down to about 68. Chance of thunderstorms tomorrow. Daytime highs approaching 82. Cloudy skies. From the Weatherology Weather Center, I'm meteorologist Jennifer Wojcicki. Currently, it's 84 degrees.
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1: Here's the sunny 99.7 weatherology forecast. Sunshine mixed with clouds at times this afternoon, with daytime highs approaching 88. Southeasterly winds 5 to 10 miles per hour. Partly cloudy skies tonight. Slight chance of thunderstorms. Lows dip down to about 68. Chance of thunderstorms tomorrow. Daytime highs approaching 82. Cloudy skies. From the Weatherology Weather Center, I'm meteorologist Jennifer Wojcicki. Currently, it's 84 degrees.
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8: Here's the Sunny 99.7 weatherology forecast. Highs level off around 88 this afternoon. Under mainly sunny skies, southeasterly winds 5 to 10 miles per hour. Slight chance for storms. Tonight, lows level off around 68, partly cloudy skies. Cloudy skies expected tomorrow. Chance of thunderstorms. Daytime highs approaching 82. From the Weatherology Weather Center, I'm staff meteorologist Ulura Lockwood. Currently 84.
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6: Here's the Sunny 99.7 weatherology forecast. Highs level off around 88 this afternoon under mainly sunny skies, southeasterly winds 5 to 10 miles per hour. Slight chance for storms. Tonight, lows level off around 68, partly cloudy skies. Cloudy skies expected tomorrow. Chance of thunderstorms. Daytime highs approaching 82. From the Weatherology Weather Center, I'm staff meteorologist Laura Lockwood. Currently 86.
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1: Here's the sunny 99.7 weatherology forecast. Highs level off around 88 this afternoon. Under mainly sunny skies, southeasterly winds 5 to 10 miles per hour. Slight chance for storms. Tonight, lows level off around 68, partly cloudy skies. Cloudy skies expected tomorrow. Chance of thunderstorms. Daytime highs approaching 82. From the Weatherology Weather Center, I'm staff meteorologist Laura Lockwood. Currently 86.
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1: Here's the sunny 99.7 weatherology forecast. Partly cloudy skies tonight with a slight chance of thunderstorms. Lows dip down to about 68. Southeast winds 5 to 10 miles per hour. Chance for storms tomorrow. High temperatures reach up to 82. Cloudy skies expected. Thunderstorms likely tomorrow night. Lows dip down to about 65. Overcast skies. From the Weatherology Weather Center, I'm staff meteorologist Laura Lockwood. Right now, 86.
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1: Here's the sunny 99.7 weatherology forecast. Partly cloudy skies tonight with a slight chance of thunderstorms. Lows dip down to about 68. Southeast winds 5 to 10 miles per hour. Chance for storms tomorrow. High temperatures reach up to 82. Cloudy skies expected. Thunderstorms likely tomorrow night. Lows dip down to about 65. Overcast skies. From the Weatherology Weather Center, I'm staff meteorologist Laura Lockwood. Right now, 86.
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0: I love days like these at the pool, but my moderate to severe plaque psoriasis can sometimes take me out of the moment. I'm ready to make a splash with clearer skin thanks to SKYRIZI, risankizumab riza. SKYRIZI is a prescription-only injection for adults who are candidates for systemic or phototherapy. At 4 months, most people saw 90% clearer skin when measured from head to toe, and many were even 100% plaque-free. People also saw significant improvement in psoriasis symptoms of pain, redness, itching, and burning.
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2: When the storm clouds build in central Iowa, we'll keep you informed with a severe weather advisor on Sunny 99.7. 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
3: Here's the Sunny 99.7 weatherology forecast. Partly cloudy skies tonight with a slight chance of thunderstorms. Lows dip down to about 68. Southeast winds 5 to 10 miles per hour. Chance for storms tomorrow. High temperatures reach up to 82. Cloudy skies expected. Thunderstorms likely tomorrow night. Lows dip down to about 65. Overcast skies. From the Weatherology Weather Center, I'm staff meteorologist Laura Lockwood. Currently, it's 86 degrees.
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4: Here's the Sunny 99.7 weatherology forecast. Partly cloudy skies tonight with a slight chance of thunderstorms. Lows dip down to about 68. Southeast winds 5 to 10 miles per hour. Chance for storms tomorrow. High temperatures reach up to 82. Cloudy skies expected. Thunderstorms likely tomorrow night. Lows dip down to about 65. Overcast skies. From the Weatherology Weather Center, I'm staff meteorologist Laura Lockwood. Right now, it's 86 degrees.
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